0: in just a few.
1: We'll travel back to that decade of decadence with You Gotta Love the 80s. And we're doing more rock now. It's Alice's Attic with Alice Cooper.

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1: And the heyday of all things metal.
0: It's time to travel back to one very dynamic decade. You gotta love the 80s. In Alice's Attic. Here's Coop now.
2: Aerosmith was one of the biggest rock bands in America in the mid-70s. Then a decade of drugs and alcohol followed that nearly killed them. Joe Perry left. Brad Whitford left. Steven Tyler was a mess. But by 1985, they were back together. Newly sober, their manager, Tim Collins, sat them down and made a promise in September 1986. Get clean, stay clean, and I'll make you the biggest band in the world by 1990. They took the deal, and the next step was Permanent Vacation. It featured the song Ragdoll, which started as something Joe Perry brought in called Ragtime, inspired by the New Orleans vibe of the recording sessions. So, here's Ragdoll, the second best song called Ragdoll, the first, of course, The Four Seasons.

0: We'll be back with more Alice Cooper next. Alice's Attic with Alice Cooper.
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0: This is Tales from the Attic.
2: Well, I want to tell you about the time I became a Marvel character in October 1979. Marvel Comics called in to say they wanted to adapt From the Inside as a comic book. Marvel premiere issue 50. And the story was this. Alice Cooper tries to escape a psychiatric hospital, gets thrown in the quiet room by Nurse Rosetta, and the whole album cast of characters is running around the ward. Marvel Comics, really, truly cool. The first really sort of cool thing I ever saw in a comic book was when Spider-Man was in a fight and he goes right through a wall and he goes, "Break on through," talking about the Doors. And I thought that was so cool for a Marvel character to bring something up from the rock world. It kind of made Spider-Man sort of a rock star at that point, which was kind of needed. All of the guys were, superpowers and all this, but they didn't relate to what was going on in the world. And Spider-Man was the first one that was a kid that related to the music. And the great thing is they draw you with great abs. They gave me great abs in this. And gave me some shoulders and decent chest. So I didn't have the skinny Alice Cooper body. I had the Marvel comic character body, which I was very appreciative of. Well, if you're also a Marvel character, and you're not, tell me all about it at alice@aliceisattic.com. Rock Trivia is up right after this, so stay right there.
0: Alice will be right back.
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5: 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And more.

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And now we've got more music. It's Alice's Attic with Alice Cooper.

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2: 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When the Whip Comes Down, it's got the same structure, the same New York street level perspective. The Stones were feeling the heat from punk and new wave, and rather than ignore it, they absorbed it. Keith Richards later wrote in his autobiography that the whole Some Girls album was Jagger's message to the punks. We start

0: There's more Alice Cooper coming sooner than later. Alice's Attic with Alice Cooper.
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7: When you turn on the radio, you should find someone there who's a pal, a buddy, a BFF. What you don't expect is for your very own late night pal to be a member of the Rock and Roll Hall of Fame. But then again, this ain't your average rock and roll rodeo. Confide in him now, and you shall be rewarded. It's Alice's Attic with Alice Cooper.
8: You're back to Alice's Attic with me, Alice Cooper. People always ask me if I'm really broadcasting from my attic. All I can

0: is, sure, why not? Anyway, there's also the idea that Alice's attic would be Alice's brain. My attic, the top of my body. Well, you gotta love the 80s with Def Leppard classic ballad. Then Tales from the Attic about my origin story. And finally, rock trivia from one of the great producers in rock. So let's get to it.
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It's Alice's Attic with Alice Cooper.

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1: The scent of Aquanet, the silky smooth feel of spandex, and a cassette cranked up on the Alpine in your Trans Am. 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
3: In 1987, Def Leppard released Hysteria. It was their fourth album and one of the most unlikely records in rock history. I say unlikely because everything that could go wrong in the making of it did go wrong. It started in 1983 when producer Mutt Lange sat down with the band in Dublin and announced his vision for their next album, a hard rock version of Michael Jackson's Thriller. And Def Leppard said, yes, let's do it. Then, on New Year's Eve 1984, drummer Rick Allen lost his left arm in a car accident. We have it here, up here in the studio. The band had a decision to make, and they made it immediately. They were not replacing him. Rick spent the next year designing a custom electronic drum kit that he could play with his feet, taking over the left arm parts. The album was finished 3 years after it started in early 1987 at a cost so astronomical that bassist Rick Savage said they needed to sell 5 million copies to break even. And they did. So here's Love Bites from Hysteria.

0: We'll be back with more Alice Cooper next. Alice's Attic with Alice Cooper.
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0: This is Tales from the Attic.
2: I want to tell you about the first time I ever performed on stage because I think it explains a lot. It was at Cortez High School in Phoenix, Arizona. Beatlemania had just exploded. The annual Letterman's Club talent show put on by the athletes who had earned their varsity letters. I was 16, and I was on the cross-country team that won everything. The problem was that none of us on the cross-country team knew how to play instruments. Glenn Buxton and John Tatum were the two biggest juvenile delinquents in school, but they both played guitar, so we picked up on them immediately. Dennis Dunaway learned bass, John Spear learned drums, and that's how we got together. The odd thing was, we were a championship cross-country team. Three of us were. So we were four-year lettermen. We were all four-year lettermen. We were just starting. So we did the only reasonable thing available to us. We dressed up like the Beatles, named ourselves the Earwigs, and we played. We actually learned two songs. What we did was we took Beatles songs and we changed the lyrics to cross-country lyrics. I'll beat you, yeah, yeah, yeah. I'll beat you. That kind of thing. We hired girls to scream, and right then we understood that we wanted to do this for real. We were kidding, but we wanted to do it for real. So that summer, we all decided to learn our crafts. And we got back together the next year as sophomores. I was a sophomore and started the band. So there, drop me a line at alice@alicesattic.com. Rock trivia is coming up right after this quick break. So stay right there.
0: Alice will be right back.
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1: Which ELO song did Jeff Lynne deliberately place a backwards voice in? Fire on High. ELO had been accused of hiding satanic messages in their previous album, El Dorado. So Jeff deliberately recorded a backward message using drummer Bev Bevan's voice as a very deliberate joke. The message was, the music is reversible, but time is not. Turn back, turn back, turn back, turn back. It was reverse so that forward it sounded demonic. It was just the drummer making fun of the people who accused them of devil worship. I always said I wanted to do a lot of backward masking, but they would be things like drink your milk, call your mom, do your homework, clean your room. All very positive things. First of all, let me explain something to you. Jeff Lynne was a brilliant engineer also, so he could do this. The bands that they were accusing of doing backward masking had a hard enough time doing the album forward. Here's Fire on High.

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0: It's time for Movie Music Madness, where Alice attempts to play the soundtrack to West Side Story.
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3: In 2003, Charlie's Angels Full Throttle was released, starring Drew Barrymore, Cameron Diaz, and Lucy Liu, as secret agents kicking, flipping, and motorcycling their way through a plot about a stolen titanium ring. There's a scene where Demi Moore plays a former angel turned villain, and her entire look is direct homage to David Bowie's Aladdin Sane character, the lightning bolt across her face, the whole theatrical glam persona. So when that scene needed music, the filmmakers went straight to the source. They got Bowie himself to re-record Rebel Rebel specifically for this film. He went back to the studio and recorded an entirely new stripped-down arrangement. He also quietly removed the line referencing Quaaludes, which had been in the original 1974 version. So let's hear Rebel Rebel.

0: from Charlie's Angels.
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0: Now on Alice's Attic, a look at people that are strange and often dense, mindless, obtuse, vacuous. In other words, stupid.
1: Well, let's check in on the stupidest. First up, Chicago, where someone stole a fully functioning replica car from the 80s TV show Knight Rider, took it on a joyride. While they did return the car, they got a speeding ticket in the process. Other people just had a Tuesday. Next, a woman in Michigan managed to get out of handcuffs while the police had her in the back of a car. She did it by dislocating her own arm to wrangle out of the cuffs. She escaped, was arrested again hours later, and taken to the hospital. And finally, a robbery went wrong when a man got himself locked in a walk-in freezer at a high-end grocery store. Police discovered him just in time to save him from hypothermia. So funny, that's happening in a Dexter book that I'm reading right now.

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1: My husband is a veteran, and he was injured in the line of duty.
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0: coming to your radio right now. 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
1: In 1990, Young Guns 2 was released, starring Emilio Estevez, in the sequel to the 88 Western, telling the story of Billy the Kid's final years on the run. Emilio originally approached his friend John Bon Jovi, asked permission to use the song Wanted Dead or Alive for the soundtrack. Bon Jovi read the lyric back over and realized the song was actually about life on tour, so it didn't fit. So he borrowed the script from Estevez and read the whole thing. One night they were out at dinner, Bon Jovi wrote the entire song Blaze of Glory from start to finish on a napkin. Estevez liked it so much, he had those napkins framed and hung on a wall in this house. So let's hear Blaze of Glory from Young Guns 2.
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1: House of Hair. 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
3: This is D. Snyder, and I'd like to welcome you to show number 1,500. You heard me. I've been the host of the House of Hair for 1,500 weeks. We started this thing in 1997, having no clue how things would go, but here we are, almost 29 years later, and we're bigger than ever. Thank you, Viagra! Is it me, or is it the metal? It's me, right? Why are you laughing, sir? But seriously, thanks to all the badass radio stations who air the HOH all over the world, and of course, thanks to you, my loyal disciples, for sticking with me for all these years. So here's to 1,500 more! Wait, what? That would make me like 100 years old at show number 3,000. Sheesh.
4: You can do it.
3: All right. You're about to drink the bottle-marked old-school heavy metal and fall down a spandex-lined rabbit hole. Watch out for that banging bunny clad in leather and lace. Nice. I spy some of the biggest, baddest, ballsiest rock anywhere in the universe, and it's all in your immediate future. Ozzy, Cinderella, Megadeth, and more are all on the agenda. Stick with me for the duration, because it's going to be a good one. So, get in, sit down, shut up, and start banging. This is the House of Hair. I'm shoving this bad boy off with something from one of the greatest bands ever. Now, you might know that I've been advocating for AC/DC to play the Super Bowl halftime show for years, but so far, the NFL hasn't come through. But here on the HOH, AC freaking DC is the MVP of the metal. So this goes out to NFL Commissioner Roger Goodell.
5: Boo!
3: How's about you feature a band that is played at every stadium in the league during the games every week? I mean, when's the last time when it was 4th and 1 that anybody played Jenny on the Block? Come on! This is Dirty Deeds Done Dirt Cheap on the House of Hair. Tight!

Seattle rock and roll right there on the House of Hair. I still believe in Queensryche. I do. D-Side here, the man who owns no flannel at all, not even my pajamas. They're spandex too. All right, let's take a look at what's on top of the request pile. Ooh, gross. Mick, use the toilet like everybody else. Well, hello, Ozzy. This is from Arena Willie in Jamestown, North Dakota, who listens to 103.1 The Raven. Ms. Willie had this to say. D, I'm hoping you'll dedicate this song to my friend Brian, who passed away back in 2020. We listened to your show together many times, and whenever you'd play Mr. Crowley, Brian would go nuts. Ozzy was his favorite. Thanks. Well, Maureen, I'm so sorry to hear about your friend, and lucky for you, Ozzy's one of my favorites, too. Now, most people don't get legend status until they die, but the Prince of Darkness was legendary for decades before his passing. We all miss you, my friend. All right, this goes out to Bangin' Brian and all those who loved Ozzy Osbourne. Here in the House of Hair, people, and it's time to make the metal!

0: It's Metal Mayhem.
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1: of Hair.
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3: 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It's time we decided to do something.

0: Shredder on the House of Hair. Guitarist Frank Hannon says the lyrics on that one is, quote, personal empowerment therapy. Yeah, those guys were all about sending out positive vibes. Kind of like me. Who's laughing? D-Side here, and it's time to lighten my load by hitting the commode. While you envision that lovely sight, hit me up on social media on the House of Hair Facebook page. You can also download the free Cameo app and hire me to record a personal video message for anyone for any occasion. It's true, I'm a whore, but I do put a lot of effort into my cameos, so you'll get your money's worth. So get on it and follow me right now, but don't follow me into the bathroom. I'll be back in a flush. I mean flash!
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12: It's D. Snyder in the house.
0: I'm back with you live to bring you the loud. Loud is what I do best. This is the HOH. I'm D. Snyder, the loudest host with the most makeup and hairspray. I don't use hairspray. Here to rock your world. Basically, what I'm saying is that I'm here to save you from the lack of old-school metal humdrum. And that, my friends, is why the House of Hair has been rocking you since 1997. You heard me. To relive the glory days each and every week. From coast to coast. All right, you're in my house with Cinderella. Somebody save me. And crank it up!

This is a rat fest that has a hair, and that was Love It Use a Dirty Job. In the videos for that song, the guys of the band all receive sexual favors from alien strippers. And it was 1990. Everyone looked like a stripper, even the aliens, as proven by Steven Spielberg in his latest movie, Disclosure. I'm Designer. It's time now for me to open the HOH Metal Vaults and grab some rare hair for you. Oh, damn, there's roots on this hair. Gross. This is a great request that came into HouseOfHairOnline.com from a guy named Pittsburgher in Johnstown, PA. Pittsburgher? Well, that's an interesting name. Somehow I think it's an alias. All right, let's see what this enigma had to say. D, I love that you have control of the airwaves. You've been the leader of the metal pack since your days battling the PMRC, and it has not gone unnoticed. I know you're the only man who will play this Testament song, so thanks ahead of time. Well, thanks for the kind words, Pittsburgher. And you are correct, Pittsburgher. You won't hear Testament anywhere but right here in my house, Pittsburgher. This is a great song choice, too. Whoever you really are, Testament are huge Aerosmith fans, so it's no surprise that they covered what might be Aerosmith's heaviest tune. So get ready to make it loud, because this is Testament doing Nobody's Fault, only on the House of Hair.

0: Take Me Down, Baby, written in the back of a rental van on the way home from a gig. That was Paradise City from Guns N' Roses on the HOH. Did I really need to back announce that one? These out of here, and you can stay out of trouble during this commercial break by going to houseofaironline.com. While you're there, check out the Killer House merch, t-shirts, mugs, and other good stuff. All right, imagine I'm patting you on your mullet saying, "That's a good little metalhead. Good metalhead. Sit and stay, and I'll be right back." As I said, sit. Sheesh.
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0: Filling you up with so much old school metal, you'll literally sweat rhinestones and studs. All right, not literally, but you get the gist. Dee Snider here with you on the House of Hair, and I'm going to jump back into this mess with one of my favorites. Y&T is a great band, period. And Dave Matichetti, a multi-talented songwriter, vocalist, and lead guitar player. Know that. Seriously, how many other bands are there with one guy who wrote all the songs, sang lead, and played lead guitar on every single one of them? Bet you can't think of one. I can. So from the Black Tiger LP from 1982, this is Y&T with Forever on the HOH. Turn it the hell up!

0: Brian Metal. That was Poison, the Mostly Pretty Boys of Hollywood, via Mechanicsburg, Pennsylvania, on the House of Hair. This is me, Dee Snider, the very scary drag queen of the airwaves, via North Carolina by way of New York, gearing up for another hour. You up for more? Of course you are. Then take a quick crap, I mean break, at houseofhaironline.com while I'm gone, and report back here in a minute. You'll be glad you did.
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8: Old school, heavy, freaking metal, baby. Bow down before it. The HOH is back with Def Leppard, Wasp, Warren, and more on the way. D-Snider here, and I'll be your metal guru, guiding you down the path of metal enlightenment. Namaste, bitches. It begins with a question I call the third degree. So you tell me, what do these next three songs share? No need to hurt your brain on this one. The answer will be painfully obvious. So here comes Slaughter to start it off. You're in a house of hair where there's a fire on the air. Is that a hint? I hate hints!

0: Cooper band got me to come up with that song. It's called Burn in Hell, and it anchored this week's Third Degree, which included Dokken and Slaughter. Hey, did you figure out what ties all three of those songs together? If not, you deserve to get some heat from your friends. Get it? I'm coming back with the official reveal and some Dio right after these words from my metal-loving sponsors. Don't go nowhere.
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0: The HOH is back in your face! D's out of here. Before the break, I gave you the Third Degree when I played Burn in Hell by my band Twisted Sister, Dokken's Burning Like a Flame, and Burning Bridges from Slaughter. So what linked all three together? Survey says...
12: Fire! Fire!
0: Burn, baby, burn. Yep, all three songs are about Bernie Sanders. Kidding! All right, who wants some Dio? I do! And I usually get what I want. Except on those rare occasions when my producer insists that I play too many power ballads. Sheesh, but I digress. Let's say you and I listen to Don't Talk to Strangers by Dio. I knew you were good people! This is the House of Hair! Please enjoy loudly.

L-O-V-E Machine from Blackie and the Boys and Wasp. Not to be confused with Love Machine from The Miracles or Cheech Marin's Love Machine in the movie Up in Smoke, though that may have been Blackie's inspiration. I'm pretty sure it was. All right, Dr. D. Snyder in the house, and I'm here for you once again. Don't touch me, I'm sterile. But I'm going to take good care of you, my loyal minions. So bend over, I'm taking care of your metal needs by playing a request for Def Leppard. This is from Nikki Mitchell in Anderson, California, who listens to 106X Redding's Rock. Hey, D, I've been super obsessed with Def Leppard lately, and this was the first song that I heard that got me into them. I'm a 16-year-old rocker who believes in your motto, if it ain't metal, it's crap. So please play this song for me, will ya? Yes, Nikki, I will. And let me just say, it's a pleasure to hear that you're living by my motto at such a youthful age. It's young rockers like you who will carry the torch and keep the metal alive for generations to come. So this one's for you, Nikki. Here's Def Leppard with Hysteria on the House of Hair. Fire it!

0: You just heard Uncle Tom's Cabin from Warrant on the HOH, a song that describes witnessing a double murder. Janie Lane was a great songwriter, and that was one of his best. Rest in peace, Janie. All right, meet me back here in a minute for more of the hard stuff, because I'm taking you down to the greasy roots of metal, and this week is one that's near and dear to my metal heart. Stick around!
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11: 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It's the House of Hair.
0: House of Hair marches on. I'm back and there's no time to lose. We're going straight down to the greasy roots of metal. Ain't life grand? This week I'm paying tribute to a band you may not have heard of. MC5 was a seminal punk metal band from the Detroit area. The original lineup was singer Rob Tyner, guitarist Wayne Kramer and Fred Sonic Smith, bass player Michael Davis, and Dennis Thompson on drums. Their violent leftist political views and anti-establishment lyrics were definitely punk, but they were also one of the pioneers in American metal. They were heavily influenced by Marxism, beat poets, and the Black Panther Party. In fact, Black Panther founder Huey P. Newton prompted a Michigan-based poet and political activist to start the White Panther Party in Detroit, and MC5 was heavily involved in their activities. Most of the guys ended up in jail numerous times as a result. MC5 was so hardcore.

0: To say the shows were politically provocative would be an understatement. They appeared on stage toting real rifles. And during the last song, a sniper would take out Rob Tyner. Holy crap! They were considered a threat to the U.S. government and investigated by the FBI. Their first album was recorded live, and their future looked so promising that they were featured on the cover of Rolling Stone in January of 1969. Things didn't materialize as most thought they would, but later, VH1 called them one of the most important American hard rock groups of their era, and I don't disagree. Their most successful release was the first album, a live recording in 1969. This is the title track from that record. Here's MC5 with Kick Out the Jams. You're in the greasy roots of metal on the House of Hair. Now fire this bad mother up!
1: Right now, it's time to

0: triumph was when the lights go down on the House of Hare. So what happens when the lights go down on hour number two? Who said I'd break for number two? Well, yeah, you oughta. 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So there. 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
0: Baby, it's time to ante up, rockers. I'm throwing my chips into the middle because I got a winning hand of old school metal and I'm about to throw down. It's a veritable royal flush of rock. If you could see me right now, you'd be able to tell that I'm amped up for this hour. I got Metallica, Megadeth, Van Halen, and a whole lot more. But first, a request for a double shot of Motley Crue. I knew you were good people. This one's from Nora in Lancaster, PA, who listens to Rocky 98.5. She says, D, I've been listening to you for years and can't wait for the HOH to play every Saturday. Could you play Motley Crue in the hair pair section? I'd love to hear Girls, Girls, Girls, and then anything else you like. Keep it up, D. Wait, a hot rocker chick who wants to hear a song about strippers and tells me to keep it up? No worries there, Nora. You're my kind of people. I'm up.
11: Yeah.
0: And so is Two from Motley Crue on the House.

0: Be careful what you wish for. I may give it to you twice. D's out of here, and that was Motley Crue kicking off this hour of the House of Hair. I don't know about you, but I'm soaked to the core right now from all the banging and general cavorting. My metal maidens are telling me to disrobe for a quick sponge bath, but I'll be back with a fresh pair of leather chaps and nothing else in just a few. And of course, they're crotchless.
1: Oh my.
0: Ew! Here's forks to gouge out your eyes.
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5: Walk this way, wild things. You're with me, D. Snyder, in the house of hair. Welcome to my mental abode. Did you know that the only American metal band to sell more records than Aerosmith is Metallica? It's true. And Aerosmith actually held the title until just a few years back. The boys from Boston have left their mark, and this song was not only a huge hit for them in 1975, but 11 years later would help to revitalize their career when they collaborated with Run DMC. Of course, I'm playing Walk This Way on the HOH. Crank it!

is heavy. According to record sales, that was the top two American rockers of all time, back-to-back, Metallica and Aerosmith. You're welcome. All right, it's time now for my official request of the week. This time, the fame and glory goes to Tina in Myrtle Beach, South Carolina, who listens to Wave 104.1. She says, D, my husband and I bang to your show every week. Some Heads Are Gonna Roll is my hubby's favorite song, so I'm hoping you'll play it for us. Ah, yes, I'm seeing couples banging to the sound of my voice from coast to coast and across the globe. I see you in Australia, I see you in Mexico, and I see you in South Carolina.

0: early Van Halen on the house. D-Side here, and I ain't talking about being done with you yet. More metal? Check. More mayhem? Check. More me? Of course. Right after my sponsors write me a check. I'll be back, but before you hit the head, check out this special message from yours truly. What's up, me?
1: Hey, everybody, it's me, Dee Snider, host of the HOH. So how many times have you said, if there was only a way I could get Dee Snider to record a personalized video message for a friend, family member, or coworker? Survey says never. But now that I've used my mind powers to plant the idea in your brain, let me tell you about Cameo. Cameo is a free app that allows celebrities to make personalized video messages. All you gotta do is book the Cameo video, tell me some basic info on who and what the message is for, and voila, your favorite Rockstar Air personality, that would be moi, will record a message that will delight whomever you give it to. I've done birthdays, anniversaries, proposals, congratulations, award presentations, get well soons, graduations, motivational messages, and more. 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
4: Where do the crazies come to party? Why, the House of Hair, that's where. Welcome back, my loyal demons. This is Dee Snider, and I'm about to play a song from a band named after a penis. It's true! David Coverdale named his band after his junk. At first, he was going to call the band Big White Rooster, but that was too subtle, so he went with Whitesnake instead. I don't know about you, but I'm about to rock out with my white snake out. You rock out with whatever color snake you got. And ladies, feel free to join the party any way you'd like. Anything that rocks works for me. This is Slow and Easy on the House of Hair. Just the way I like it.
5: Keep on pushing, babe, like I've never known before. No, you want a crazy child. I just want to see you. On the floor, want a superstitious one.

0: day of the week, but it leaves Sunday mornings open for some love from scorpions. D-Side here, and I'm shutting this mother down after a short break. I'll quit crying. I'll be right back with a great one to send you home.
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0: The metal, the virtual parties, the spandex, and the hellacious riffs. It's all here every week on the House of Hair. Remember tight pants? When men were men, and you knew who was circumcised. Mine is so tight, you could tell which doctor did the work. The House of Hair is engineered by Metal Mick McCabe, produced by Dwight Kuhlman, and the lady sitting behind the big desk is Pam, I am Heavy Metal, Edwards. This is D, you know I'm still wearing tight pants, Snyder, and I'll see you back here at 7, same time and great station. But before

ride off into the midnight sun, I got one more for the road. So as you head on down that highway of life, always remember to never forget, if it ain't metal, it's crap! Megadeth is taking us out. See you next week!

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0: it rocks, we play it. Dream on, dream on. Boston never, never made. This is the Shoals Rock Station, Rock 105.5. The Big Dog. Here comes another long set of nonstop rock.
1: Keep coming. 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
1: Birds, do they chew it and then vomit it up, or do they just chew it for the baby bird and put it in the mouth?
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2: Get him to stop.
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3: Didn't Alicia Silverstone feed her kids that way?
1: Yeah. No. So yeah. Dirty, it's wrong.
5: What?
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5: When she baby birded her kids?
3: Yes. Yep.
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2: 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We're jumping into 1984 on Flashback.

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0: 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Before that, Don Henley, Bon Jovi's debut single Runaway, and Van Halen kicked things off. 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

0: 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We also heard from Glenn Frey, Twisted Sister, and The Boss Got the Set Going. 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

0: 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Also in there, Bryan Adams, German Rockers, The Scorpions, and U2 started this set. 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

0: That's Heart with Barracuda from the album Little Queen. We also heard from ELO, Eric Clapton, and Fleetwood Mac kicked off our set. We'll have more from the year Jimmy Carter was sworn in as the 39th U.S. president when Flashback returns.
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0: Rush with Closer to the Heart, the leadoff track from their 1977 album, A Farewell to Kings. Before that, we heard from Jackson Browne, Lynyrd Skynyrd, and Billy Joel opened our set. We'll be back with more from the year the Concorde jet made its first commercial flight when Flashback returns.
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0: That's the Steve Miller Band with Swingtown. Before that, we heard from Foreigner, Queen, and Eddie Money started that set. That brings our trip through 1977 to a close. But we're not done. Stick around and we'll kick things off with another hour when we come back.
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12: And now, the year Ronald Reagan was sworn in, Indiana Jones found a lost ark, and viewers said goodnight to the Waltons for the last time. All aboard for a crazy trip to 1981.

Regatta and Don't Stand So Close to Me. Also, REO Speedwagon, Blue Oyster Cult, and Ozzy Osbourne before that. There's more of the year Walter Cronkite retired and the air traffic controllers got

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0: This is Matt Pinfield, and you're listening to Flashback. Now more of the year Poland went on strike, England had a royal wedding, and the space shuttle Columbia orbited the Earth for the first time. Or technically, the first 36 times. Time for another round of 1981.
10: Monday.

0: The Kinks dropping a musical quote from All Day and All of the Night with 1981's Destroyer. Billy Squire, Greg Kinn, and Rush also made an audio appearance. There's more of the year we enjoyed my dinner with Andre and had our last date with Charlie's Angels when we come back.
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0: Jay Giles Band and a song that helped them rule MTV at the time, Centerfold. Before that, we heard from Foreigner, Tom Petty, and Van Halen. That wraps up 1981 nicely for the moment. We'll unpack another hour of Flashback right around the corner.
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8: This week's newscast begins in 1980, when AC/DC brought in Brian Johnson as their new lead singer following the tragic loss of Bon Scott. The result, Back in Black. Released this week in 1980, an album that became one of the best-selling albums of all time.

Peter Gabriel with Sledgehammer. The number one song in America this week in 1986, with a video that would go on to win a record 9 MTV Video Awards. And this week in 1990, more than 200,000 fans gathered at the Berlin Wall for Roger Waters' epic staging of Pink Floyd's The Wall. The all-star cast included Bryan Adams, Van Morrison, The Scorpions, and more.

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0: And finally, from American Fool, John Cooper Mellencamp with Jack and Diane, released this week in 1982. When we return, we'll celebrate some rock star birthdays next on Flashback.
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0: Unmistakable tone of guitar legend Carlos Santana, celebrating his 79th birthday this week. And also celebrating this week is Queen founding member, drummer, songwriter, and Rock and Roll Hall of Famer, Roger Taylor, who turned 77 this week.
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0: Eagles founding member and drummer Don Henley, the Rock and Roll Hall of Famer, is celebrating his 79th this week. Next up, our spotlight shines on one of rock's greatest frontmen when we come back.
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0: Stones with frontman Sir Mick Jagger celebrating his 83rd this week. And that wraps up this week's Flashback. I'm Matt Pinfield, your host for Flashback. 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
1: Dusty, my name's Josh, and I have always wanted to do the Python hunt. 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
1: 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Yeah, I've got to do it.
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Your night takes its time. 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
4: 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Legendary performances by the icons of rock and roll. I'm Lisa Berrigan. Coming up, we'll hear classic live sets from Golden Earring, Talking Heads, and Genesis. First, our headliner, Peter Frampton. He's played with Humble Pie, Bowie, Ringo, even the Bee Gees. But his real breakthrough came with his 1976 solo release of the groundbreaking live album, Frampton Comes Alive. Back in 2011, to commemorate the 35th anniversary of the album, Frampton launched a tour across North America and Europe. On July 29, 2011, he put on this legendary performance at the Mandalay Bay Beach on the Las Vegas Strip. Enjoy the show. Here's our headliner, Peter Frampton. This is Live in Concert.
5: Okay.

I'm dreaming. I feel so unashamed. I can't believe this is happening right here tonight in Las Vegas in the water.

Hello, Las Vegas. Thank you. Why are you standing in water? Is that good for you? We'd be going like this. We were standing in water. Anyway, it's nice to see you. Well, that's cooling you down, right? 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

0: It's our headliner, Peter Frampton, recorded live at the Mandalay Bay Beach on the Las Vegas Strip during his 35th anniversary tour of Frampton Comes Alive in July of 2011. This is Live in Concert. We'll hear a lot more from this amazing Peter Frampton performance later in the program. Coming up next, Golden Earrings final performance.
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16: We're back with more Live in Concert. This is Lisa Berrigan. Our headliner is Peter Frampton. We'll hear more of his legendary July 2011 concert in Las Vegas later in the program. This past Wednesday marked the one-year anniversary of the death of George Koymans, the guitarist and founder of Golden Earring. He passed away on July 22nd, 2025, after

after a battle with ALS, otherwise known as Lou Gehrig's disease. After a 60-year run, here now is a portion of Golden Earring's last ever live performance. It was captured live on November 16th, 2019 at the Ahoy in Rotterdam, the Netherlands, during their Winter Club Tour. This is Live in Concert.

0: After a 60-year run, it's Golden Earring's final performance as a band, recorded live at the Ahoy in Rotterdam, the Netherlands, during their winter club tour in November of 2019. This is Live in Concert. Our headliner is Peter Frampton. We'll hear more of his legendary July 2011 concert in Las Vegas a little later. Coming up next, we're taking it back to 1977, Bowery Street in New York City. Talking Heads take the stage at CBGB's.
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